0: Two of you.
1: This meeting is getting crowded here.
0: Two of you, they're both, and one's unfrozen. Now the other's unfrozen.
1: Oh, that's interesting.
0: But when you talk, it'll probably be weird sound.
2: Weird sound?
1: No, sounds
0: nice. No, actually.
2: You guys hear it okay?
1: Yeah.
2: This
1: is very strange.
2: I hear an echo on my side, and I couldn't hear you guys. So I figured I thought I was too many windows.
1: Oh, we lost one.
2: I like one of them. I don't like two of them.
0: Now the sound should be okay on your side.
2: Yes, it is. Well, now I don't hear me, so which is great.
1: Yeah.
2: So, are you guys ready for the test?
1: Yeah, how are we going to do this?
2: Well,
1: both give you an answer and then you tell us who's right, or
2: Yeah, let me see if I can pull it up. I sent you guys the link last week, yeah?
1: Yeah.
0: I don't remember.
2: Let me see if I can find it again, given that I closed so many windows. welcoming fact sheet. I do have 100 windows open, sorry. I am one of those.
0: I get too confused when I've got too much open.
2: Yeah. Welcoming circle, the show, articles of incorporation, travel, tax credits, votes. It's going to crazy. Might be time to kill this one too. Well, in the meantime, while I get that, you guys should know that tomorrow we're having that celebration, right?
0: I know, and I would love to go, but I've got this class that I need to teach, and I can't give them because I'm half the time I'm the only one there.
1: I have a board
2: You're
1: meeting
2: welcome.
1: Tomorrow.
0: I can't not show up.
2: Okay. And there's no way we're going to force you to come. So I guess that means we're not going to see you there. You can come after class. That's when the food is going to be distributed.
0: After class is like after 7:30 for me. I think it doesn't go. And I think it's only going until 7, isn't it? Because I checked that.
2: Did you? Okay.
0: Yeah. Yeah. If I would have had like 2 weeks notice and maybe was I aware of it 2 weeks ago and just messed up, then I could have said you need to get somebody else Tuesday night. But at this point, I can't.
2: It's too bad. Well, so here's the link. Well, maybe. I'm still acting funky. Send a message. So this will be the responsibilities of citizenship, which Mr. Trump loves to make sure that you get. Support and defend the Constitution, respect and obey federal, state, and local laws, participate in the democratic process, pay income and other taxes, and serve on a jury when called upon. I'm sure he doesn't do any of that. Thank you very much.
0: No, he only cares about when it conveniences him.
2: Yeah.
0: What I'm getting is a national. Oh, this is the National Immigrants. Okay, I do remember seeing this.
2: So I am.
0: This is the Ellis Island.
2: Yeah. So this is studying for the test, is what I pulled up. And of course, here somewhere, I remember seeing the questions. 100 civic questions.
0: In oh, here they are. At the bottom. Five responsibilities. Yeah, I see them now.
2: Okay. So I have the questions and the answers. I'm going to ask them, and then we'll just go through and see how many we knew, which means I am actually going to be cheating because there's no way. There might be. There is an automated one out there, but I'm too lost to go find it. So okay. I'll ask the questions. Okay?
1: All right.
2: All right. Number one, under principles of American democracy, what is the supreme law of the land?
0: The Constitution.
2: Okay. Do you agree, Mr. Garza?
1: I suppose so, yeah. I'm not sure what else it would be, so Constitution.
2: USCIS would kill you. You got to have an answer.
1: Constitution.
2: All right. The next one goes to you, Mr. Garza. What does the Constitution do? Give me three things that it does.
1: What is it? Three things that it does? It,
2: yeah.
1: It this it lays out the rights of the citizens. Three things it does. Rights, obligations, or rights, responsibilities, and I don't know. I can't think of three.
2: All of those under the first one. Okay. All right. He passes the question over to you, Carolyn. What else does the Constitution do? Article 1. Article 2.
0: I don't remember what the articles are, but...
2: You're thinking of the amendments, Mr. Garza, which is great, but the first article... The second article...
0: One of them is about liberty...
2: That's the Declaration.
0: Okay.
1: Well, isn't it like in order to form a more perfect union?
0: Perfect union. There we go.
1: So I have no idea. I must admit, I really am lost here.
2: And it's great.
0: I was like, yeah, that's what it does. But not looking at it and trying to come up with it is another thing.
2: Which is a harder thing than a multiple choice. Multiple choice, yeah. I think you guys would do. So the preamble of the Constitution tells you those things, you know, in order to form a more perfect union, ensure, you know, establish justice. But then we normally say that the first couple of articles, they set up the government, the office of the president, how long he's going to be. It gives the powers.
0: To the three branches. To the three branches.
2: That's right. So that's where it basically sets up the government and then empowers each section of the government. We forget that, but that's the basic part of the Constitution.
0: We learned that once.
1: Okay.
2: Yeah. So once it sets that, after they finished it, they said that looks really good for them. What about us? And that's where the Bill of Rights gets added. And therefore, what you guys don't have, we have. That needed to be clarified.
1: Yeah.
2: And that's why the first 10 amendments come into play. So
1: I see.
2: So anyway. That's where that question can be. It can be a little bit tricky because most Americans don't think of the setting up of government.
0: Yeah, we think of Bill of Rights.
1: Well, it makes sense. It's like the constitution of a nonprofit. Like, here's what we were created to do. Here's how we're formed. And so, and then the bylaws are like, you know, we meet every second Tuesday. You know, they're the little nitpicky details, sort of. So, yeah, makes sense. Okay.
2: Yeah, the rules of operation. But the framework itself is the Constitution, and that is the power of that. And that's why every time we need to make a change, it's so hard because we're already in a box. Mm-hmm. So. So that was kind of fun, except that I lost my place as to what the questions were.
1: Okay. You're looking really cosmic right now, I have to tell you.
2: Oh,
0: yes, you are.
2: You know, Alexa turned off the light. Oh, yeah, look at me now.
1: That's pretty amazing. Whoa.
2: And there you go. She heard my name or her name and she turned on the light again.
1: Oh, okay.
2: That is weird. So let me go back then to those questions.
0: So now we have to name like at least three of the Bill of Rights, something like that.
2: That'll come. So you might as well name three. Name the first one.
0: Freedom of speech.
1: Freedom of speech.
2: Well, actually, within the first one is freedom of speech. What else is in that first one?
0: Freedom of religion.
2: Yeah.
1: Assembly.
2: Freedom of what?
0: Freedom to assemble, maybe?
2: Yes. Yeah. Yes, exactly.
1: Okay.
2: Freedom of assembly, freedom of religion, freedom of speech.
1: Right to bear arms, of course.
0: Yeah.
2: No, that's the second.
1: Second, yeah.
2: Okay. So you named the first one. Name another one then.
0: Another freedom?
2: No, or another one of the Bill of Rights. I take
0: the fifth.
2: Yes.
0: Freedom to not incriminate yourself then?
2: Yeah.
1: I guess I'll just go back to my original country. I don't think I'm cut out for this.
2: This is your original country. What are you talking about?
1: Well, that's why I don't know, because I never had to know. It was never...
0: The 13th is something about freedom from slavery unless you're incarcerated or something like that.
2: Yeah, which was remedied by the 14th, but that's... the Bill of Rights is considered the first 10, right?
0: Yeah.
2: They're the ones that were passed.
0: So I'm like shooting ahead.
2: Okay. Yeah, well, you did. All right, let me go back. The idea of self-government is in the first three words of the Constitution. What are these words?
0: We the people?
2: Yes.
0: Hey, we both got that one.
2: Yes. Okay. Define an amendment. What is an amendment?
1: It's just something that you... it's an alteration. It's taking something and adding to it or altering it in some way or explaining it in greater detail or something.
2: Yeah, your first two that are the ones that they're looking for. In addition, you add to it or you change it. Alteration is good. Change is the word that they have here. Okay. The first 10 amendments are called?
1: Bill of Rights.
2: Yeah. The ones that you didn't mention in terms of freedoms in the First Amendment were freedom of the
0: press.
2: Yes.
1: Oh, freedom of the press, yeah.
2: Yeah.
1: Freedom of speech.
2: And petition the government.
1: Petition the government. Yes.
2: You have the right to petition the government and be ignored.
0: Which would could sort of overlap with freedom of assembly, sort of.
2: Yeah. Although some countries gather just for concerts. Okay, how many amendments are on the Constitution, on the present Constitution?
0: I know there's at least 24, but that includes the Bill of Rights, I think.
2: Yes, it should include the first 10, which is the Bill of Rights, and how many since that have been added?
1: I have no idea.
0: 14-ish?
2: Good job. It's actually 17 more. Mm. 14th Amendment was in the, 1920s?
0: Mm-hmm.
2: And only 3 have been passed since.
1: Hmm.
2: And does not include the RA. So, all right. There, just for everybody's knowledge, then, since we're recording this as a fun game, if you're 65 years or older and have been a legal permanent resident for more than 20 years, you actually get a simplified test.
1: Oh, good. That's me.
2: Neither one of you qualifies, so let's go on to question number 8.
0: I do.
2: You're more than 65?
0: I am.
1: I'm way more than 65.
0: 65. By 1 year, I'm 66.
2: Well, then I'll give you only the asterisk questions then, because they're specials.
1: I'm 67.
2: You're 57.
1: 67.
2: You're 67?
0: Wow. How does that make you feel young now?
1: Or 68, something like that. I was born in 1956.
2: I was a kid then.
1: Yeah. I'm old.
2: Wow. All right. Then you guys would have the simplified version.
1: I sure hope so. I'm performing miserably on this.
2: Wow. Well, I'm gonna, wow, this light. Alexa, turn on the piano light.
1: Oh, okay.
2: I'm gonna skip the more philosophical ones. Name one branch of or part of the government.
1: Executive, judicial,
0: Congress. Legislative.
1: Yes. Legislative.
2: And legislative. Good. What about parts of government? Those are the 3 branches.
0: You mean parts of each of the branches?
2: Yeah. Can you say,
0: like, executive would be president and cabinet, right?
2: The cabinet is not in the Constitution, FYI.
0: Oh.
2: So the president is.
0: The vice president would be.
2: Yes, the vice president is a part.
1: Sick.
2: What's the other big branch?
0: Congress.
2: What's the Congress, thank you. And then judicial is exhibited in the
0: courts.
2: Courts, yeah. All right. What stops one branch of government from becoming too powerful?
1: The balance of powers?
2: Yes. Normally in civics, the class teaches you that there are
0: checks and balances.
2: Checks and balances. And that balance of power is done through separation of powers.
0: Oh, right.
1: Separation of powers, that's right.
2: Yeah, and then that's the balance. All right, easy. Who's in charge of the executive branch?
1: President.
2: Who makes the federal laws?
1: Senate or Congress?
0: Congress, yeah.
2: Congress, yeah, the House and the... And the Senate, or
0: what happens if they don't make laws, then you have executive orders.
1: Right.
0: Never mind.
2: Well, then you have the president. Okay. What are the 2 parts of the U.S. Congress?
1: A Senate and the House. House of Representatives.
2: I give you the easy ones too, because when there's a hard one, you feel bad, but you should feel good because you know many of these. How many senators are there?
1: There's like
0: 2 per state, 100 for senators.
2: Very good math. You got it through there. The senators serve for how many years?
0: I read that and I was surprised.
1: Is it six?
2: Mm-hmm. Six? Good job. Okay. Name one of your U.S. senators today.
1: I want to keep wanting to say Jack. Durkin.
0: Not Durkin.
2: That's the donuts.
0: There's a place in South Africa with the same name, I think.
2: Close to it, yeah. Different spellings, same sounds.
0: Dick.
2: The one in the wheelchair?
0: Wheelchair? No. That's the other one. Oh, yeah.
2: That's the other one.
1: Yeah. I've always been bad at tests.
0: Tammy?
1: I want to say Tammy Baker.
0: Thankfully, no.
1: Tammy,
0: My sister once said, oh, I really don't like her, not knowing she was my senator. I was like, well, why not? I don't know. My sister and I have polar opposite politics.
1: So it's Durbin.
0: Yes.
1: One.
2: Durbin.
1: And
2: good.
1: Then,
0: Durbin and Tammy. I just had
2: Tammy D. Tammy D.
1: Tammy D.
2: Quack.
0: She's worth a quack.
1: Duck something?
2: Yeah, okay. Duckworth? We can't do any better than that. Tammy Duckworth.
1: Duckworth. Okay. Yeah. Okay.
2: Okay.
1: Yeah.
2: Good. Let's go to another area you're probably better at. The House of Representatives has how many voting members?
0: Ooh, I read that number, and that one I'm not going to recall because it varies by state, by population.
2: Yes, but the census will change that.
1: 400 something?
2: Yes, good. It's over 400.
1: I want to say...
2: It's under 450.
1: 425.
2: Higher.
1: 435.
2: You got it. Only three choices. You still got one lifeline left. Okay. The U.S. representative served for how many years?
1: Three.
0: Two.
2: Yes.
1: Two.
2: Oh,
1: okay.
2: Two. And that's why they're always in
0: campaign mode.
2: Campaign mode and pulling up money and whatever else. Name your U.S. representative.
1: It's not Rodney anymore.
0: No, it's not.
2: Well, that's good job. Good job.
1: It's a she.
2: Good.
1: No clue.
0: Nikki Budzinski. It's hard to say also. Budzinski?
1: Budzinski?
0: Am I saying it right?
2: Yeah.
1: Huh. Yeah. Okay. Haven't heard about her since the election.
2: Well, we only have one Nikki, I think, so.
0: Unless another Nikki gets the Republican nomination, but I don't know if that's going to happen.
2: Well, that would be a good strategy just to confuse the electorate.
1: Yeah. They did that in Florida with a few.
0: Isn't that one woman's name, Nikki something, that's running against
2: Nikki Haley?
0: Trump? Yeah.
2: Yeah. Okay. Yeah, but she's running for president. So.
0: Yeah.
2: Okay. Who does a U.S. senator represent?
1: State.
2: Good.
0: But also their particular district.
2: Wrong.
0: No?
2: No. Senators have no district.
0: Oh, I thought you said representative. No, yeah. I thought you said representative. Senators, yes. Okay, yes. The state.
2: All right. Then we're good. Senators don't have district. They represent the whole state.
0: That is correct.
2: Okay.
0: I miss her.
2: So let's clarify this one. Why do some states have more representatives than other states?
1: They have greater population.
2: long does the president serve?
1: 4 years.
2: Mm-hmm. In 1 month, do we vote for president?
1: November.
2: What's the name of the president of the U.S.?
1: Joseph Biden Jr.
2: What is the name of the vice president?
1: What's her name? Catherine.
0: Kamala.
1: Kamala Harris or?
0: Kamala. Oh, I know what her last name is. I'm blanking on it. Kamala. What is it? I know it.
2: Yes.
0: I'm blanking.
2: Starts with an H.
1: Not Harris?
2: Yes.
0: Oh, that didn't sound right to me. Kamala Harris. Okay. Yeah.
2: Okay. All right. So these are kind of easy because they're straight out memorizations. If you have the test tomorrow, you would probably cram very easily, right? Okay. So all the basics, succession. If the president can no longer serve, who becomes president?
1: Vice president.
2: And if the vice president, the president can no longer serve, who becomes president?
1: Speaker of the House.
2: Good. Who is the commander in chief of the military?
1: President.
2: Mm-hmm. Good. Who signs bills to become laws?
1: President.
2: Who vetoes bills?
0: Same guy.
2: Yeah. What does the president's cabinet do?
0: They advise on a variety of topics.
2: Yep, they do. And they actually carry. So they execute with him. They help him through, right? Name two cabinet level positions.
0: Department of Education or Energy. Right. Energy.
2: So is who's your cabinet member for that?
0: Oh, I don't know. Oh, wait a minute. Is that the one that, I'm thinking of the Department of the Interior. The woman.
2: So you're thinking departments, but you have to name this. It's the Secretary of.
0: Secretary of the Department of Energy. Secretary of the Department of the Interior. I think the Interior is the person who's Native American who might be Deb something. Deb.
2: That's right.
0: Maybe starts with an H, but I can't get further than that.
1: Highland or something like that.
2: Well, you've answered the question, but her name is Deb Haaland.
1: Haaland.
0: Haaland, okay.
1: Not Highland, okay.
2: Yeah.
0: And then Homeland Security is, what's his face? Oh, no, I'm thinking of somebody else. Homeland Security. I should know this.
2: Yeah, you would. Because I think Cuban American.
0: Mayorkas is what I was thinking, but.
2: That's exactly it. Hmm. You had it. Good. For fun. There's all the secretaries of the departments, which you did, but there's two other members that it's hard to think of them as cabinet, but it's very natural once you know them. And that is the vice president is part of the cabinet, and so is the attorney general.
1: Oh, attorney general? I thought they weren't. Okay.
2: Yeah, they're part of the cabinet officially. So, Alexa, turn on the light. All right. What does the judicial branch do? Name me three things.
1: These days or
0: unifies. No, judicializes, whatever the word is. Adjudicates, that's the word. Adjudicates.
2: Yes. So why do they adjudicate? What is it that they do?
0: They
1: resolve questions about the Constitution.
0: Yes. And define the laws or
2: spell
0: out what they cover and what they don't cover.
2: Yep. And then there's a basic. It's a court, so they yeah. solve disagreements. So what is the highest court of the land?
1: Supreme Court.
0: Yep.
2: Thank you. And how many justices are in the Supreme Court?
1: 9.
0: Yeah.
1: Current.
2: Yep. And as you know, that's not defined. So
0: that has changed over time.
2: Yeah.
0: And they talked about changing it like in the last year or so, but that's a tricky deal.
2: Yeah. And so they haven't yet done. So who is in charge of the Supreme Court, as in who is the Chief Justice?
1: John Roberts.
2: Very good. You're warmed up now. Under the Constitution, some powers belong to the federal government. What is one power of the federal government? This is the Constitution. Remember, it's the framework. It's the setup. It's one of the reasons you have a Constitution.
1: To conduct
2: foreign... But what are the powers delegated to it?
0: From the beginning?
2: Yep.
1: Oh, well, they conduct foreign relationships or foreign signed treaties?
2: Yes. Good. They make treaties.
0: Declare war.
2: They can declare war. Related to that, they create the army. And the one they really needed in 1787 was they needed to print money.
1: Ah, yeah. I forgot about that.
2: Yeah. Okay, powers of the states. As you know, these are big fights. So what's name two powers that the states have?
0: Something about elections.
2: Yeah, they have their own elections. They can set up their own rules for elections, except for the national offices. But
0: even national elections, we choose electors by state, right?
2: Yeah. Think more basic.
0: Mm.
2: Why the state of Illinois has the power to regulate and establish
0: commerce? No.
2: Taxing within the state, but commerce is also federal.
0: Oh, yeah.
2: Commerce.
0: I guess it is.
2: Think of how they tax us.
0: To collect taxes? No, that's not true.
2: Yes, but both levels have taxes, but the states can collect taxes on... for the purposes of...
0: Oh, sales taxes, you mean?
2: Sales, but I mean, they also...
0: They can do income, but not all states do.
1: Property tax.
2: That's right.
0: Oh, yeah, property taxes. Schools.
2: Property, exactly. There you go. So they can tax on the land, they can tax for a school, they can tax for safety, so police, fire people, fire...
0: Libraries.
2: Yep.
0: Park districts.
2: Yep. And they also, you know, do driver's licenses. They license, so they tax those. All right. To keep on the theme of state, what is the capital of your state?
1: Springfield.
2: Good. Who is the governor?
0: Pritzker.
2: Good.
0: JB.
2: All right. JB is good enough. They'd accept that. When JB was running, my boy was watching a lot of YouTube, and he was so sick of JB. He said, JB this, JB that, because that's where he advertised the most, and my son got all the ads.
1: Yeah.
2: All right, the two major parties are?
1: Democrats and Republicans.
2: Yes. What is the political party of the president right now?
1: Democrat.
2: Good. We're halfway there. The Speaker of the House.
0: Oh, that's that new guy. I just read his name this morning.
1: Johnson.
0: Yeah. I can't remember.
1: Tim Johnson or something like that.
2: Mike Johnson.
1: Mm.
2: Extra points if you can name his state.
0: I don't know.
2: He's in the 4th district of Louisiana.
1: Yeah.
2: That's why he won. Nobody knew who he was.
1: Yeah.
0: Oh, you think?
2: Yeah.
1: They're finding out.
2: Less dirt on him. All right. We're going back to amendments. There are 4 amendments to the Constitution about who can vote. Describe any one of them.
1: Anyone over the age of 21?
2: That was the original, but then it got amended to
1: 18.
2: Good.
0: It was originally only landed white men, and then it became men, and then it became men and women.
2: Yeah.
0: I can't tell you what number they are.
2: Well,
0: 14th might be the men.
2: Yeah.
0: Women.
2: They normally care a lot about what it is now, is this test is designed for. So you become a citizen. Okay. Another one was the poll tax. They eliminated it.
1: Yeah.
2: And of course, you've already named the fact that they included women. Any citizen can vote is the one they did it. Is the way they did it. And of course, the 14th Amendment, any male citizen of any race can vote, which is hard on most people. Okay. What is one responsibility that is only for United States citizens?
0: Voting.
2: Yes, voting in a federal election, because there are things that non-citizens can vote in state or cities.
1: Yeah.
0: In some states.
2: In some states and in some cities, exactly. And that's why I've been arguing that in Urbana, we ought to let the school district have anybody vote, any resident vote. But anyway, because there's no specific barring of it. So, name one right only for United States citizens.
0: Other than voting?
2: Yep. Well, voting is one, voting for a federal election. You can also...
0: Oh, serve on a jury?
2: Yes.
0: I don't know if that's a right, more of a responsibility, but...
2: More responsibility, yeah, but it's still you can call it a right. Look at it the right way. Military?
1: I thought non-citizens could serve in the military.
0: I think they have.
2: Exactly, they have, except that you can only go up to a certain rank.
1: Uh-huh. Oh, be elected to president.
2: You can, that's right. That's a right for native-born,
0: uh-huh,
2: natural-born citizens. Uh-huh. Yeah. So... elected to president or federal office in general, apparently. Name 2 rights of persons living in the United States. I think you know those. What do we show loyalty to when we say the Pledge of Allegiance?
1: The flag?
0: Yeah, technically the flag.
1: And the republic for which it stands?
0: For which it stands. Yes. But some people get all hung up on just the flag piece.
2: Yeah, very much. You guys are on that liberal, what is it? Left-leaning liberals. No, you wear it on your sleeve. Okay, what is one promise you make when you become a United States citizen?
1: To defend the Constitution.
2: Excellent. Another?
0: To serve in the military if you're called to.
2: Yeah, exactly. What is one thing you have to give up?
0: Your native citizenship.
2: Yeah.
1: Allegiance.
2: It actually talks about loyalty to other countries. And you do that by being loyal to the United States. Although as Mexican, I can keep my Mexican loyalty. You can in Mexico says that the U.S. can't tell you not to to relinquish that. So
0: yeah, I had a friend years and years and years ago from she was born in Canada of American parents, but she didn't ever get her American citizenship because she didn't want to risk her Canadian citizenship. Valued it more.
2: Yeah, that's sad. Okay, how old do you have to be to vote for president?
0: 18.
2: Yeah. What is the last day you can send in your federal income tax form?
0: I know what it says, but
1: April 15th.
0: It's not technically right anymore.
2: I agree.
0: April 15th, but the last few years it's been... If it falls on a weekend, it's like the following Monday or something.
2: Yeah. And that's only if you need to pay them. If they need to pay you, they don't really care if you file or not.
0: But they'll still, okay. They'll still give you a penalty if it's late. Because why not?
2: No, right. Not really. A year later, yes, but you can... If you file in June for your refund, they'll give it to you. No penalty. Don't tell them. Don't tell all people, but it's
0: been done.
2: I've been done doing that. All right. Selective service. What age?
1: 18.
2: What ages?
1: Oh, 18 to 24? 26.
2: Yeah. Do kids still register? I don't know.
0: It's only boys that have to, so I have no experience with that.
2: And there you go. Yeah, so at 18, we're supposed to register, but I'm sure that a lot don't anymore.
1: Well, that was a big thing when I was a kid.
2: Yeah, it was. Bernie, I can't get over the fact that you guys are over 65.
0: I remember is the burning of the draft cards, but
1: yeah, I do too. I had long discussions with people about how to get out of the draft, and I heard every possible thing mentioned because people were being drafted at the time. I was a little underage, but I was hanging around with older people, so.
2: All right, some political questions, non-political, just history. One reason the colonists came to America, besides money?
1: Freedom of religion.
2: Mm-hmm. Good. That's what we talk about.
1: Yeah.
2: One more.
0: Oh, more? The same reason immigrants come today, from better opportunities, or hope for better opportunities.
2: Yeah. Economic opportunity. That works. Who lived in America before the Europeans arrived?
0: Many different indigenous peoples.
2: Yeah. I thought you were going to say nobody.
0: We both know that.
2: What group of people was taken to America and sold as slaves?
1: Africans.
0: Africans that became.
2: Why did the colonists fight the British?
1: Taxation without representation?
2: Yeah.
0: And tea.
1: And tea. They didn't like tea. They wanted to drink coffee.
0: They didn't like being taxed. Yeah.
2: Yeah.
0: I don't know if they had representation in England, though. I don't know. But they had no representation here.
2: Yeah, exactly. They didn't have a self-government. They were ruled from afar. And the other one that we don't talk about anymore, but the British Army stayed in their houses. They had to quarter the British Army.
0: Oh, right.
1: Oh, that's right. Yeah.
2: We forget that.
0: That was called.
2: All right. Who wrote the Declaration of Independence?
0: Jefferson? Maybe others. Jefferson was the main guy, I think.
2: Yep. He's the one credited. When was it adopted?
0: I want to say 1776, but I think I read it was later. Or was that the Constitution?
2: It's not a trick question. Go for the most traditional answer you can think of.
0: 1776.
2: Good. Date? Full date?
0: Oh, July 4th, 1776.
2: Got it. All right.
0: It's there the other
2: 13
0: one.
2: 13 original states. Name them one by one in alphabetical order and then by size.
0: Mm. It's all up and down the East Coast, but not Florida, I noticed. So it's
2: good job.
1: Delaware, Atlanta, Vermont,
0: South Carolina, North Carolina, Virginia.
2: Rhode Island. Yeah. Vermont was not on that list.
0: Oh, was it not?
2: No.
0: I'm going from south up, Virginia.
1: Pennsylvania.
2: Pennsylvania.
0: Mm. Was Delaware? Delaware?
2: Yes, definitely.
1: New York.
0: Massachusetts.
2: Massachusetts.
0: Did you already say Rhode Island?
1: I did.
2: Rhode Island is good. Name the other two tiny states.
1: Tiny states?
2: Tiny, tiny.
0: One that has...
1: New Hampshire?
2: New Hampshire, excellent.
0: And...
2: Connecticut.
0: Oh, Connecticut.
1: Connecticut.
2: Yeah. So you got them most. You forgot the Carolinas and Georgia.
0: I said the Carolinas and Georgia.
2: Okay. I heard your Virginias, but I didn't hear your Carolinas. Oh. Okay. What was the Constitutional Convention?
0: That was later, like 1780 something.
2: Job.
0: I'll guess at 84.
2: A little bit higher.
0: Well, 86. 87. Okay.
2: 87. Yeah. So 11 years later. I lived in Philly, so Constitution Hall was a big deal. All right. The Federalist Papers. Name one of the authors.
0: That was the precursor to the Constitution, yes?
2: Yeah, there was convincing people that it was good to pass the Constitution to approve it. So, name that play.
1: Franklin?
2: No.
1: Jefferson? Hamilton?
2: Hamilton, that's right. That's the play. Okay, that's one of them. Name another one. There's officially four.
0: So Benjamin Franklin wasn't one of those. Okay.
2: Benjamin was not in on it.
0: Jefferson?
2: No.
0: Thomas Jefferson wasn't. Okay. Washington. George Washington.
2: No. No.
0: No.
1: Payne?
2: No. He was on the same track, but he fought against some of it.
0: The guy that Hamilton dueled against? What was his name?
2: Actually, yes, but no. Hamilton went to cahoots with Madison and John Jay.
0: Mm.
2: Remember the name they used? The pen name that they used?
1: No.
2: Publius.
1: Ah.
2: There's some that we don't know exactly, but Publius wrote all of them. And it was John Jay, Hamilton, and Madison.
0: I thought that was a Latin name. A Latin word.
2: Oh, it is. Publius for the public.
1: Public, yeah. This is all like tickling memories that from grade school.
2: This was grade school. This was probably third or fourth grade.
0: Yes, we've heard it all before, but a very long time ago.
1: I have not heard any of this since I was in grade school.
0: I did read the whole thing last week, but obviously I've forgotten what I read.
2: All right, Benjamin Franklin. What is he famous for? Name one of the ten. Yeah.
0: A kite and electricity. No. I think that was not on the answer code.
2: It's not on the answer because that seems to be fictional, but yeah.
1: Going to France?
2: Yes, he did that, and yes, he's famous for that.
0: He was kind of a ladies' man, I think. I don't know why, but...
2: Yeah.
0: But that's not the answer.
2: I lived in Philly, so I know that. So yes, going to France is true in that he was a diplomat and he was very famous for it. he did a lot of negotiating for the country, and I got to do a battery before it kills me. All right, I saved it. Well, in Philly, you see it everywhere. He started the first free libraries.
0: Oh, yeah. I should have known that.
2: Poor Richard Stallman Act, the first post office, the first postmaster. And this one will come up in jeopardy for you. He was also the oldest member of the Constitutional Convention.
1: Ah, okay.
2: So, in case you need that, you can call me with your lifeline.
0: How old was he?
2: All right, who's the father of our country?
0: Washington, George.
2: Yeah. He was definitely our first president.
0: Yes.
2: We're in the last quarter of the questions. What territory did the U.S. buy from France?
1: Louisiana.
2: Yep.
0: Which was a lot bigger than today's Louisiana.
2: Much bigger, the territory.
0: And Illinois.
2: Yeah. Along the Mississippi. Name one war fought by the United States in the 1800s.
1: War of 1812.
0: Mexican-American War, unjust.
2: Yep. In the 1860s?
1: Civil War,
2: 1898.
1: Spanish-American War.
0: I don't even know what that war was. Spanish-American War. I don't have a sense of that.
2: Just like it sounds, America, the U.S. fighting Spanish for its remaining colonies. So that's Cuba, Puerto Rico, but also the Philippines. It was big.
0: Honestly, my history class never got much beyond the Civil War.
2: Because you didn't need anything more. You had
1: Yeah.
2: So what was the Civil War then?
0: That's the war between the states. Some people will argue this and some people will argue that, but it was both. It was a war to free the slaves, but it was also for states' rights.
2: Yes,
0: but they were very much intertwined.
2: Excellent. Let's go local. Name one important thing that Abe Lincoln did besides pee down the street.
1: Other than the Civil War?
2: Yes, he led the Civil War.
0: He was a circuit rider. He was a lawyer and he rode the circuit around Illinois.
2: Yep.
0: For his various cases.
2: Came here every couple of months. And he signed that document.
0: The Emancipation Proclamation.
2: You got it. Okay. What did that do?
1: Freed the slaves.
0: It actually just freed the slaves in the southern states. Mm-hmm. But, which I didn't realize till, I don't know. But it eventually freed them all.
2: Yeah. But that was like, in the Confederacy. That's where he really, that's where the law applied first. All right. Susan B. Anthony, what did she do?
0: She made a dollar coin. Mm-hmm. No.
1: She posed for it. I can't think of what she
2: did. So why is she on the coin?
0: Is she a suffragette?
2: Yes. Women rights, civil rights in general, Susan B. All right, let's go a little bit more recent history. Wars in the 1900s.
0: World War One, World War Two.
2: 1917.
0: Korean
1: War. Vietnam.
0: Vietnamese War.
2: Vietnam.
0: And Iraq. Well, Kuwait, Iraq.
2: That's right, 93, 94. Yeah. It's kind of interesting. And under the Gulf War, they call it also the Persian War.
0: The Persian War? Isn't Persia Iran?
1: Yeah. It was.
2: Yeah. Iraq Iraq is where Persia started.

0: otherwise I would not have known.
1: Yeah. And then during the Great Depression, World War II, who was the president?
2: Roosevelt.
1: Yeah.
2: Franklin Delano.

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I'm back. 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

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Jack, Jack, Jack, Jack, Jack, Jack, Jack, Jack, Jack, Jack, Jack, Jack, Jack, Jack, Jack, Jack, Jack, Jack, Jack, Jack, Jack, Jack, Jack, Jack, Jack, Jack, Jack, Jack, Jack, Jack, Jack, Jack, Jack, Jack, Jack, Jack, Jack, Jack, Jack, Jack, Jack, Jack, Jack, Jack, Jack, Jack, Jack, Jack, Jack, Jack, Jack, Jack, Jack, Jack, Jack, Jack, Jack, Jack, Jack, Jack, Jack, Jack, Jack, J

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You wanna make me wanna be lazy. 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Yeah, make me want to.

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It's Jaya. 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

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This is Mad Jack Jackson, and I'm riding with the hottest radio station in the LA 104.5, and the best DJ, the people champ, DJ BJ Clark.

Mastermind. Yeah. It's your boy Bam. 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Mastermind, what it do, man? 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He was gonna take it back to the dirty real quick. 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

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Fuck Nation Recordings. 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So imagine me working with you. 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

0: in hand, these alarms got you caked up. 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
1: Yeah, see? 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
6: 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I was going to say K, but we're going to call it L. I don't feel comfortable with that letter enough to be able to call the studio K just yet. 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WRFU is an open forum for the Champaign Urbana community. Views expressed are those of the speakers and not intended to represent WRFU, UCIMC, Urbana Source from Airshifters, UPT, or anyone else. These thoughts and these words are mine and mine alone, and ours alone. Not intended to represent anyone else. I got some special scholars on deck, and I'm super happy to see their faces, man. Some brilliant minds, some great friends that I'm fortunate to bring onto the air. And I'm going to let them introduce themselves, starting with the scholar in the middle. Why don't you tell them who you are and where you're coming from?
7: All right. Hey, everybody. This is Aaron Ammons. I'm the Champaign County Clerk at this point and recorder. I've been living here in Champaign, Urbana for over 30 years, and I'm an organizer. And I'll be on the ground, man, making it happen. So that's what I'm here to share a little bit of information about what's happening in Champaign, Urbana.
6: For sure. If people don't know, Aaron is in the mix always, always, always. And on the right on the screen, on the left that I can appreciate, tell them who you are. Tell them where you're coming from.
8: Sure. What's going on, folks? This is Napoleon Nelson. I am the state representative in Pennsylvania, covering a portion of Montgomery County, just outside of Philadelphia, one of those collared counties, Philly suburbs that you guys hear so much about. It is an absolute pleasure to be here. It's an absolute pleasure to join you, Ray, Doctor, as it has been too long, but I'm thrilled to be here and thrilled to join you guys in the Urbana.
6: I want to thank you both. I was actually trying to set this up for a while, and there was a couple other scholars I did invite to the conversation. Unfortunately, we will have them on in the future, that I do promise, who are on deck from other communities throughout the country, representatives that we will feature at a later point. But part of the reason I brought you scholars on deck was that at the time when I came up with the concept, there was a lot going on in the country. There was a tide that was turning. There was a sentiment that things were not going the way that they should be. And in fact, from across the board, there was a perception that we were heading in the wrong direction. And what I mean by that is there was basically the sentiment, Biden's approval polls were down. Gas prices were shooting through the roof. Their perception that the economy was moving in the wrong direction, that there was a do-nothing Congress and board was on there. And I figured, let me just reach out to some of my friends so we can have a conversation on this. Everyone felt like we were going in the wrong direction. And then lo and behold, as we were having this conversation, I was trying to make this come into fruition, it really feels like things have kind of sort of turned, and for the better. And what it made it really apropos to have it, I think, to talk about what's going right, maybe areas that we can have for improvement. But let's first talk about some of the things that may have influenced things, and that was January 6th hearings and the impact on the election and election security. I think, Aaron, you know, you being here as a Champaign County clerk and recorder of deeds, you have an intimate role in that process, and you have probably experienced some of that. But let me play a clip first, because I think these are the type of things that I think people saw from the January 6th hearings that made them think twice about, well, maybe we didn't get everything right, or we didn't perceive everything the way that we should have. Things didn't go down the way we thought. Maybe we didn't, even though we thought we knew everything, maybe we didn't. But here's a clip for those of you that weren't paying as close attention, perhaps, as the rest of America was, because it was prime time, folks. If you were out, it was prime time. But here's a clip that you may have not fully appreciated.
9: When we were in the offstage announce area tent behind the stage, he was very concerned about the shot, meaning the photograph that we would get, because the rally space wasn't full. One of the reasons, which I've previously stated, was because he wanted it to be full and for people to not feel excluded because they'd come far to watch him at the rally. And he felt the mags were at fault for not letting everybody in. But another leading reason, and likely the primary reason, is because he wanted it full and he was angry that we weren't letting people through the mags with weapons, what the Secret Service deemed as weapons and are our weapons. But when we were in the offstage announced tent, I was part of a conversation. I was in the vicinity of a conversation where I overheard the president say something to the effect of, you know, I don't effing care that they have weapons. They're not here to hurt me. Take the effing mags away. Let my people in. They can march to the Capitol from here. Let the people in. Take the effing mags away.
6: Sending armed rioters to the Capitol. The former president, in promoting a false narrative about the elections, endangering, you know, civil servants, and encouraging to break policy and allow on federal property, D.C., you're not supposed to have guns, allowing that to happen and knowingly promoting it and inciting basically a riot and a mob to overtake the Capitol. Aaron, what has been the impact for you in terms of these kind of narratives about elections being stolen, election security, and then ballots, quote-unquote, being stuffed with no evidence, just hearsay, narratives being propagated on the internet and sort of overtaking the media and people's narratives in general?
7: Well, thanks for the question, man. And actually, I was actually asked to submit a written testimony to the U.S. Senate Judiciary Committee that I did submit recently. And it was along the same lines of the question that you have posed. And vote by mail, you know, a lot of people are not aware that vote by mail has been around since the Civil War. So Republicans, Democrats have been using it. And it's just mind-boggling to me that after Washington, Oregon, you know, California, Colorado, all of these states, Utah, a Republican state, have been mailing ballots to voters for years. So millions, hundreds of millions of voters have voted by mail with very few incidents. And to have the president, then president of the United States, say to the American people that a legitimate form of voting that's been happening since the Civil War during a pandemic is fraudulent and unsafe, I took some heat for it, but I thought it was treasonous for the president of the United States to make such a comment. So it has had a tremendous backlash on me personally, on my office. I have the responsibility of mailing out applications to all registered voters in the state of in the county, in Champaign County, because of the legislature. They passed a law saying mail this application to all registered voters. And I get outlandish responses from Trump supporters saying, F you, and they know my past, and I was once, you know, involved in the street life, and I had to get a pardon and things like that. So F you, felon, send it to your mama's house. You people are idiots. MAGA forever. You know, it's just ridiculous for an application that they don't even have to fill out. No one is forced to vote by mail. I mean, it is ridiculous. I am literally in conversations with people just today. Part of the reason why I was getting here a few minutes late was because of some folks asking questions and coming to the office wanting to know answers about the vote by mail process. And it is ultimately the trigger piece, I think the linchpin that led folks to January 6th, because states like Pennsylvania had different laws. We all across the country, the laws were different on how you could process vote by mail. So then the Republican Party basically at that point took it and tried to make it as if the Democrats were cheating to help Joe Biden.
6: Wowzers. So you basically have had attacks hurled against you, against your family, because of this situation. It's not just been isolated people asking questions or challenging the process. I mean, there's nothing wrong with people having questions about the process, right? That's important for people to be engaged, to understand what's going on. But this is actually people attacking you and your safety.
7: Oh, absolutely. My colleagues are leaving this this profession or this work in droves because they are being intimidated. People are showing up at their houses with weapons, you know, camping out in front of their houses. I mean, it is, and I mean, it's unbelievable. It's hard for me to put it into words. And I hate to make the work about pay, but when you also are, you know, it's not like we make a whole bunch of money for the work that we do and for the pressure and the hostility and the death threats, you know, people don't want to live like that. And it's difficult for some people. You know, I'm not going anywhere. You know, I'm cut from a different cloth. but you know, but some people are leaving, and I think it's having a really traumatic effect on
10: WRFULP Urbana. We're just making this up as we go along.

0: have a new name for the coronavirus. The World Health Organization has officially called it COVID-19. Co for corona, vi for virus, D for disease.
1: And people have been sleeping in gymnasiums. Yeah, it's a pretty dire situation.
2: Here we go.

money from a tree. This real life storybook we wrote. 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It's like needle in a haystack, a diamond in a rough.

What you say, you want a hit philosophy? 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This that. Let's rock. Let's

0: I first saw God in Chicago. 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
1: Chicago, Chicago, Chicago, Chicago.

lazy. 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

Hey, what up? It's Jaya. You are rocking with me and the best DJ for independent artists, DJ BJ Clark. 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

had a second, a moment. I know you probably busy and dealing with some commotion. I've been thinking about some things. I feel like hindering my growing. I know you got some time. I really just need consulting. I've been running through these pastures, ducking churches and pastors. Laying on these pallets, tweaking records in the lab, bruh. Feeling mad stuck. I even had the thought of packing up. But I've been working in the dark. I know the deck is stacked, but so what? Don't

0: What do you want to be when you grow up?
1: I want to be a superhero.
0: And what do you want to be?

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0: Besides, Janae has a very important story to tell.
1: But this young guy at the venue after my performance, yeah, said his ambition was big, big, big, enormous, yeah. Let's take the game like bees and we just swarm it, yeah. Awake all the minds that sleep and still lying dormant, yeah. Yes, I'm the lady. You can ride shotgun in my Mercedes. Tell the whole world that I'm your baby. Buy me nice things like that for Stacey. That's to all the haters that'll try to gatekeep. See, I'm like Pop, but Chicago crazy. A little bit spicy, but I'm just as tasty. 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
1: Yeah, see? 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

Hey, what up? It's Jaya. You are rocking with me and the best DJ for independent artists, DJ BJ Clark. 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Rock with us.

hit you just to see if you had a second, a moment. I know you probably busy and dealing with some commotion. I've been thinking about some things. I feel like hindering my growing. I know you got some time. I really just need consulting. I've been running through these pastures, ducking churches and pastors, laying on these pallets, tweaking records in the lab, bruh. Feeling mad stuck. I even had the thought of packing up, but I've been working in the dark. I know the deck is stacked, but so what?

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1: What do you want to be when you grow up?
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1: But this young guy at the venue after my performance, yeah. 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Buy me nice things like that for Stacey. 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But if this was just saying like, fuck, you pay me. My M's keep adding up. 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Face card,

0: you hand these alarms, cause you caked up. 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
1: Yeah, see? I'm a Science Name Production.
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It's Jaya. 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Rock with us.

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I know you probably busy and dealing with some commotion. I've been thinking about some things. I feel like kind of my growing. I know you got some time. I really just need consulting. I've been running through these pastures, ducking churches and pastors, laying on these pallets, tweaking records in the lab, bruh. Feeling mad stuck. I even had the thought of packing up, but I've been working in the dark. I know the deck is stacked, but so what? Don't

0: What do you want to be when you grow up?
1: Maybe a superhero.
0: And what do you want to be?

You might hear this warbler on a hike through a woodland with lots of understory. They prefer to forage in that shaded mid-level space and will pick through an area of shrubs for some time before moving on. A distinct spot of white on the end of the wing is about the only mark that unites the male and female's very different plumage. This is the black-throated blue warbler. While the female's plumage is drab, the male's plumage is striking, especially in the deep shade of a woodland. Jet black on the throat, blue on the back, and a white below that really pops in the darkness of the woods. Their song is usually a slow, buzzy, almost melancholy, zoo, zoo, zoo, zee. Though sometimes they have a faster or shorter version, which you'll hear in the second playthrough.

0: From New York, this is Democracy Now!
1: The all-out effort by this administration and its cohorts in some state governments to seize control of how elections are run is the latest chapter in a very long story of power being used to silence the black community.
0: As fallout grows from the Supreme Court's gutting of the Voting Rights Act, and Republican lawmakers race to redraw congressional maps to gain more seats in Congress, we'll speak to the new NAACP General Counsel, Kristen Clark. Under President Biden, she served as Assistant Attorney General for Civil Rights. We'll talk about the attacks on voting rights and the weaponization of the Department of Justice under President Trump. Then two Palestine solidarity activists violently detained and held by Israel for 10 days after Israeli forces raided the Gaza-bound Global Samud Flotilla on the high seas have been deported.
2: I left behind me thousands of Palestinian prisoners, children, women, and men. I'm sure that the treatment I face is not compared to the suffering they are going through. The testimonies we hear of their torture, of their violation on daily basis. We have to continue mobilizing. We cannot forget the Palestinian prisoners.
0: We'll be joined by one of those activists, Seif Abukeche. He's in Turkey now. All that and more coming up. Welcome to Democracy Now!, democracynow.org, The War and Peace Report. I'm Amy Goodman. President Trump said Monday the U.S. ceasefire with Iran is on life support after he rejected Iran's proposal to end the war and reopen the Strait of Hormuz, calling it stupid.
3: After reading that piece of garbage they sent us, I didn't even finish reading it. I said, I'm not going to waste my time reading it. I would say it's one of the weakest right now. It's on life support.
0: Iranian officials said they're prepared to retaliate if attacked, warning the U.S. would be surprised by Iran's response. Meanwhile, the Wall Street Journal reports United Arab Emirates secretly carried out military strikes on Iran, including an April attack on a refinery on Lavan Island in the Persian Gulf. The journal reports the Trump administration quietly welcomed the participation of the UAE and any other Gulf states wanting to join in the fight. The head of the Saudi Aramco oil company warned Monday the global oil market will lose around 100 million barrels every week if disruptions to the Strait of Hormuz continue at the current rate. Amin Nasser also warned that global supplies of gasoline and jet fuel could reach critically low levels by summer unless Iran allows shipping lanes to reopen. Here in the United States, Missouri Republican Senator Josh Hawley said Monday he's introducing legislation that would suspend federal taxes on gasoline and diesel fuel. Gas is currently taxed at 18.4 cents per gallon, diesel at just over 24 cents. Hawley's bill would suspend them entirely for 90 days, depriving the Treasury of billions of dollars of tax revenue. This comes after the Trump administration released a record 8.6 million barrels of oil from the U.S. Strategic Petroleum Reserve.

0: members with UNIFIL, blocking their movements with tanks and armored bulldozers. UN spokesperson Farhan Haq said violent incidents have surged since Friday.
1: During this period, peacekeepers observed more than 1,296 trajectories of projectiles attributed to the Israeli Defense Forces and 64 trajectories of projectiles attributed to Hezbollah. Incidents involving the denial of freedom of movement to UNIFIL peacekeepers continue to occur daily.
0: In Gaza, Israeli forces have once again violated the U.S.-brokered ceasefire with deadly violence. The Palestinian Health Ministry reports Israeli troops stationed in eastern Gaza shot and killed two civilians Monday. Elsewhere, medics retrieved the bodies of two Palestinians from central Gaza after they were hit by shrapnel from Israeli artillery fire. Meanwhile, a member of a Gaza-bound humanitarian aid flotilla has returned home after he was abducted by Israeli commandos in international waters and brought to Israel for interrogation. The Brazilian activist Tiago Avila said from Sao Paulo on Monday he and other prisoners suffered torture in Israeli custody. Avila blamed Prime Minister Benjamin Netanyahu for the abuses. Thanks.
2: Yes, he committed another war crime, but what he did against us is nothing compared to what they do to Palestinians every single day. Once again, we always need to say this. It's not about us individually. It's about a people that has been suffering 8 decades of genocide and ethnic cleansing.
0: Tiago Avila's mother died in Brazil while he was in Israeli custody. After headlines, we'll speak with Saif Aboukeshek. He was abducted from the global Samud flotilla by Israeli forces. He'll speak to us now after being held for 10 days by Israel. He'll speak to us from Turkey. In the occupied West Bank, Israeli forces fatally shot a 30-year-old Palestinian man Monday as they raided the Kalangia refugee camp north of Jerusalem. He was shot in the head, later pronounced dead after Israeli forces barred ambulance crews from reaching his body. The killing came as Israeli forces stormed a vocational school opposite the camp and fired a barrage of tear gas, stun grenades, and live ammunition. Separately, a Palestinian family in a village near Jenin says Israeli settlers forced them to exhume their 80-year-old relative and rebury his body in a different grave. 80-year-old Hussein Assasa died of natural causes last Friday. His son says he coordinated a burial with Israel's military, yet settlers threatened to bulldoze his gravesite unless he agreed to move the body, claiming the cemetery was part of an Israeli settlement. Such settlements are illegal under international law. The European Union has agreed to impose sanctions on Israeli settlers in the occupied West Bank after Hungary's new government lifted its long-standing veto of the measures. The move comes shortly after Péter Magyar was sworn in as Hungary's new prime minister, ending 16 years of Viktor Orbán's authoritarian rule. Viktor Orbán was a close ally of the United States, as President Trump. 10 Hamas leaders were also sanctioned. The EU and the United Kingdom also announced separate sanctions targeting Russian officials and institutions accused of systematically deporting and indoctrinating Ukrainian children during the war. The sanctions cover Russian individuals responsible for forcibly transferring children from occupied Ukrainian territories. Here in New York, protests erupted Monday outside a real estate expo that advertises properties for sale in the occupied Palestinian territories. The Intercept reports at least one table at the so-called Great Israeli Real Estate Event, unquote, advertised land sales in Kfar Eldad, Karni Shamran, and other Israeli settlements considered illegal under international law. This is Shraddha Joshi of the Palestinian Solidarity Group, Pal-Oda.
3: In the buildings near us, they are selling Palestinian land illegally in an event that is in direct violation of New York housing law, New York real estate law, and international law. This is Palestinian land that is being sold right here in our neighborhoods. The properties that are being advertised in this land sale event exist in the occupied West Bank. That is direct violation of the Fourth Geneva Convention, which is in violation of international law. And we're here to say that we have a stake in this as community members, and that New Yorkers will be out here and we will not be silenced.
0: The U.S. Supreme Court

0: cleared the way Monday for Alabama to eliminate one of its two majority black congressional districts ahead of November's midterm elections. The move could hand Republicans an additional House seat. Alabama is one of several Republican-led states rushing to redraw maps and disenfranchise black voters after the Supreme Court gutted a key Voting Rights Act provision last month. Meanwhile, Virginia Democrats on Monday asked the U.S. Supreme Court to restore a voter-approved congressional map struck down by Virginia's high court last week. The new Virginia districts could help Democrats secure up to four seats in the House. President Trump set to arrive in China to meet with Chinese President Xi Jinping this week for his first visit to China since 2017. President Trump will be accompanied by corporate executives, including Apple CEO Tim Cook and Elon Musk of Tesla. Forbes reports the five billionaires in President Trump's entourage have a combined net worth of $870 billion. The summit is expected to focus on trade tariffs, the U.S.-Israeli war in Iran, artificial intelligence, and U.S. arms sales to Taiwan. Senate Democrats have condemned a Republican plan to spend $1 billion in taxpayer funds on Trump's ballroom in the east wing of the White House. Senate Minority Leader Chuck Schumer accused Republicans of, quote, asking working families to pay the price while Trump pockets the perks.
1: At a time when Americans are struggling to put food on the table, Republicans say, let them eat cake, and demand American taxpayers build Trump a palace while they're at it.
0: This comes as soil excavated from the White House as part of the ballroom project and dumped at nearby East Potomac Park has tested positive for lead, chromium, and other toxic metals, according to National Park Service data reported by the New York Times. And a lawsuit filed by the Cultural Landscape Foundation seeks to halt Trump's makeover of the Lincoln Memorial Reflecting Pool, whose repairs have ballooned from a promise $1.8 million to $13.1 million after the Interior Department added $6.2 million to a no-bid contract last week. Meanwhile, in Miami, Florida, a 15-foot gold-leaf bronze statue of President Trump, dubbed Don Colossus, was installed at Trump's Doral, Miami golf course, commissioned by a cryptocurrency group and dedicated by Trump ally Pastor Mark Burns. On social media, Pastor Burns wrote, quote, "Let me say this plainly, this is not a golden calf," unquote. Haiti's prime minister said Monday, Haiti is too unstable to hold presidential elections as scheduled in August, which would be Haiti's first election in nearly a decade. Haiti has had no nationally elected officials since January 2023, and its parliament has been inactive since 2019. More than 1.4 million people have been displaced by gang violence, while key roads linking the capital, Port-au-Prince, to the provinces remain unsafe or blocked. Doctors Without Borders has suspended hospital operations due to gunfire safety concerns. And in the Philippines, a senator who once presided over former President Rodrigo Duterte's violent drug war fled federal agents Monday as they attempted to serve him an international arrest warrant outside the Philippine Senate. Surveillance cameras caught the dramatic scene as 64-year-old Senator Ronald De La Rosa dashed upstairs and raced along hallways before arriving at the Senate chamber where the officers have no power to arrest him. He slept at the Senate office overnight and has since refused to leave, vowing to fight extradition to The Hague to face charges at the International Criminal Court. De La Rosa served as police chief under Duterte between 2016 and 2018 when thousands of alleged drug dealers were shot and killed. A spokesperson for the ICC laid out the charges against him Monday.
2: The judges assessed the material submitted by the prosecution and found reasonable grounds to believe that Mr. De La Rosa is allegedly criminally responsible as an indirect co-perpetrator for the crime against humanity of murder.
0: Meanwhile, the Philippine House of Representatives voted Monday to impeach Vice President Sara Duterte over bribery and corruption charges. She's the daughter of the ex-president Rodrigo Duterte, who's jailed at The Hague awaiting trial at the ICC for alleged crimes against humanity. It's the second time Sara Duterte has been impeached, but she appears unlikely to be removed from office after her allies on Monday took control of the Senate. And those are some of the headlines. This is Democracy Now!, democracynow.org, The War and Peace Report. I'm Amy Goodman. Coming up, the NAACP's new general counsel, Kristen Clark, the former assistant attorney general for civil rights at the Justice Department. Stay with us.

lost her voice. It's hard to sing when there's no choice. The raven has lost his wings. Man, he wished he learned to sing.

0: Songbird by Henry Furland. This is Democracy Now!, democracynow.org. I'm Amy Goodman in New York, headed to Middleburg, Virginia tonight, and then to Atlanta on Friday and to Austin and Houston, Texas over the weekend. Juan Gonzalez joins us from Chicago. Hi, Juan.
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0: We begin today's show looking at the growing attack on voting rights across the United States following the Supreme Court's recent gutting of a key provision of the Voting Rights Act of 1965. Republican lawmakers across the South are racing to redraw congressional maps in a move that's expected to lead to a historic drop in the number of black representatives in Congress. In Tennessee, Republican Governor Bill Lee signed into law last week a new Republican-drawn map that aims to eliminate the state's only majority black district. And in Alabama, the U.S. Supreme Court just cleared the way for Republican lawmakers to eliminate a district held by a black Democrat. NAACP President Derek Johnson responded to the unsigned ruling by saying, quote, "We are witnessing a return to Jim Crow." Meanwhile, in Virginia, Democrats have suffered a major setback after the state Supreme Court struck down a new congressional map just weeks after voters approved it. The new map could have allowed Democrats to win four additional House seats in November's midterm elections. On Monday, Democratic leaders in Virginia asked the U.S. Supreme Court to overturn the state court's decision. To talk about all of this and more, we're joined by Kristen Clark. She's general counsel of the NAACP. During the Biden administration, Clark served as assistant attorney general for civil rights at the Department of Justice. She's also the former head of the Lawyers Committee for Civil Rights Under Law. Kristen Clark, it's great to have you back. We used to often interview you when you were head of the Lawyers Committee for Civil Rights. Then you were in the Justice Department, now the new general counsel of the NAACP. Before we get into specifics, can you talk about what's happening to civil rights law in this country, what's happening at the Department of Justice, and for a global audience to understand the Supreme Court's decision gutting the Voting Rights Act?
2: Well, first, thank you for having me at this turbulent moment in American democracy. A lot has happened in 14, 15 months into the Trump administration. But what we knew from day one is that this is an administration that would be hostile when it comes to enforcement of our civil rights laws. We've seen a Justice Department that is nothing but a shadow of its former self. The Civil Rights Division was once the crown jewel of the Justice Department, is no longer engaged in the business of standing up to protect our nation's most vulnerable communities. They have driven out career professionals and have weaponized our civil rights laws to target communities, to target black people and other vulnerable communities. The Supreme Court's devastating decision in the Louisiana versus Calais case, you know, has really turned our country upside down. I am a lifelong civil rights lawyer. I have spent the vast majority of those years working on cases in the South, in the Deep South. The southern part of our country is a unique place that really wrestles with the legacy of discrimination. It is a place where you see tremendous suffering. It is a place where you see tremendous poverty. And a lot of those problems rear their ugly head in our politics, in our electoral politics. It is a part of the country where black folks have had tremendous difficulty getting a seat at the table, have had tremendous uphill battles when it comes to having success getting elected to office. And the Voting Rights Act has proven to be the one tool that has helped to open the doors of democracy by giving black voters a fair opportunity to elect candidates of their choice. There is no doubt that the Supreme Court's decision in Louisiana versus Calais will mark a turning point in our country. And it is unsurprising that we are seeing the Deep South race at lightning speed to eradicate the gains that have been made over the decades. Tennessee is a place where the NAACP is working very closely to push back against this effort. In over the course of 48 hours, they moved at lightning speed to dismantle the one majority black district in that state that is home to Memphis, which is the largest, the city with the largest black population in the country. It's also a special place. It is the place where Dr. Martin Luther King tragically was assassinated. It is a place that is home to the KKK. The KKK was literally born in the state of Tennessee, and you feel and see that legacy today. And so we owe a great debt to the people of Tennessee, particularly those in former Congressional District 9, and we are determined to use every tool available in the courts, through our advocacy, through protests in the street, to push back.
1: And Kristen Clark, a lot of attention has been focused in the last several months on the redistricting of congressional races. But really, there's a lot more at stake than just the representatives in the House of Representatives. There are city councils, school boards, county boards, legislative districts that could also face enormous redrawing in the next year or two. Could you talk about the impact at the local level as well?
2: Yeah, that's right. You know, I think there are many people talking, rightly so, about the need for a Supreme Court reform, the need to figure out a way to restore impartiality and balance to a Supreme Court that seems to be bent at putting its thumb on the scale this congressional election cycle. And it's why I think the focus right now is on the congressional map. But as you know, we will see potential ripple effects that will be felt at the state level, state Supreme Court maps, county commissions, school boards, city councils, and the like. But, you know, it's time to really, I think about the democracy that we all want and deserve. The moment that we are in is a perilous one that is not sustainable. And it's why I think the main thing we should be thinking about is this election season and how critically important it is that we get out and make our voices heard. It's going to be incredibly important that in every corner of this country, that people stand up and turn out in extraordinary numbers so that we can put ourselves back on a path to the reformation, and electoral changes that we need to bring back balance and order and reasonableness into the way that our democracy functions and operates.
1: Could you talk in particular about Alabama? Officials have asked the Supreme Court for permission to throw out the state's congressional map, which has two majority black districts. Especially given the fact that Alabama is often considered sort of the birthplace of the voting rights movement?
2: It is indeed the birthplace of a multiracial democracy here in America. I was just in Selma to mark the anniversary of Bloody Sunday, which was a turning point in our nation's history. Peaceful demonstrators who were brutalized on the Edmund Pettus Bridge. That incident and the courage of folks like John Lewis who marched that day prompted our president and Congress to galvanize and act. Those actions gave us the Voting Rights Act. And so it is devastating to see Alabama turning the clock back. There are two districts that afford black voters an opportunity to elect candidates of choice. One of them is led by Congresswoman Terry Sewell, who grew up in Selma in the shadow of that bridge, who honorably serves that community well. The other is Shamari Figures, who is the son of a father who fought the KKK, the son of a mother who serves in the state legislature. He is a public service, someone who's worked for government and who believes in standing up for communities. That Alabama would dare turn the clock back to a time that, is looking back on the shadow of Jim Crow is truly despicable. But as they do so with the blessing of a United States Supreme Court that just yesterday made the decision that Alabama can use a previous map that a court found to be discriminatory. And the election is underway. So, you know, what we're seeing happening across the South, I think, is made all the more pervasive because the primary election season literally is underway in many states like Alabama and Louisiana.
0: Soon after the landmark Supreme Court ruling that gutted the Voting Rights Act, you mentioned Louisiana, the Louisiana governor, Jeff Landry, declared a state of emergency and abruptly suspended congressional House primaries just as voting was starting up. On Sunday, Landry appeared on CBS's 60 Minutes. He was asked by CBS correspondent Cecilia Vega about why he suspended the congressional House primaries. This is what he said.
3: The highest court of the land says the map that you have is unconstitutional, so we don't have a map under which our voters can vote on.
4: This country has held elections during the Civil War, during two world wars. Elections still went on.
3: We're going to have an election, and we're actually going to have an election on Election Day.
4: But voting was already happening. As we sit here right now, more than 45,000 ballots have been returned. What happens to those?
3: Oh, those ballots are discarded, and those voters will vote again in November.
4: You say that like it's not a big deal.
3: Well, it's not a big deal. It's not my fault. Go, if anybody has a grievance, take it to the United States Supreme Court.
0: That's Louisiana Governor Kristen Clark. Your response?
2: Incredibly disturbing that in 2026 we live in a democracy where we would dare cast away the legitimate ballots of American citizens is deeply troubling. We have the same situation in Virginia where the Virginia Supreme Court issued a ruling that renders null and void the votes cast by more than 3 million voters. We are taking a hundred steps backwards right now in American democracy. We have a lot of work to do to get back on a path to reform, but the way to get there, and it is the NAACP's strategy, is to galvanize, to make sure that our voices of protest are heard loudly, that we're showing up at the Capitol houses and protesting these disturbing efforts to redraw maps at the 11th hour in a way that is proving disruptive, chaotic, and racially discriminatory, and working to make sure that our voices are heard, that we are standing up proudly and making sure our voices are heard in these primary and general elections, which will truly prove consequential to the future of American democracy.
1: And Kristen, at the same time, we've had a new Reuters investigation that has concluded that the Trump administration is seeking to gain federal control over elections in at least 8 states, and that they're using investigations, raids, subpoenas for access to balloting system and voter records. Your response to this, what appears to be a complete determination of the Trump administration that no matter what happens, they're not going to lose these midterm elections.
2: Yeah, no doubt there is a coordinated campaign underway at the hands of this administration to lock out certain voters, to lock out black voters, brown voters, and other voters of color. There is talk of deploying an election integrity army to polling sites. They are making efforts to access private information from voter registration lists across the country. We are fighting those efforts in about 10 states across the country. And what's happening is we see this administration issuing executive orders to weaponize the United States Postal Service to determine which absentee ballots will count and which will not. While they undertake all of these unlawful and disturbing actions, they seem to be doing so with the blessing of a United States Supreme Court that does not seem to be a faithful arbiter of the law and our Constitution. So we will push back against these efforts as we are doing in the courts. We'll work to provide clarity for voters amid the chaos that has been unleashed, and work to make sure that everyone is laser focused and clear eyed about the importance of ensuring that their voices are heard loudly, loudly this critical election season.
0: I want to turn to Harmeet Dhillon, the Assistant Attorney General for Civil Rights, who holds the same position you had during the Biden administration. She recently appeared on News Nation and talked about the Justice Department's demand for voter rolls from states.
5: Now, we've gone and asked all 50 states in the District of Columbia to give us their voter rolls. This is something that the Attorney General is entitled to under the Civil Rights Act of 1960, which is basically a transparency statute. And we're using those to try to help these states comply with their Help America Vote Act requirements to keep their voter rolls up to date. So far, at least a third of the states have complied with us voluntarily or reached settlements with us. And what we're running and finding in these voter rolls is that there are hundreds of thousands of dead people on the voter rolls, and there are quite a few suspected non-citizens on the voter rolls. And now we're digging in further to see, did people actually vote and what have you. But that's alarming, and that is from the states who are cooperating with us.
0: So that's Harmeet Dhillon, Assistant Attorney General for Civil Rights, a position you know well, Kristen Clark, because you occupied it before in the Biden administration. Groups are suing to prevent the federal government from getting access to these rolls. If you can talk about the significance of what she was saying on Newsmax.
2: Well, I think it is fair to say that Harmeet Dhillon has completely hollowed out the Civil Rights Division. I led the division for 4 years with the core focus of standing up to protect our nation's most vulnerable communities in every corner of this country. And she has been laser focused on carrying out Trump's agenda, on carrying out a partisan agenda. She does not follow facts and apply the law even-handedly. She cherry-picks and uses laws in ways to try and intimidate her way to the goal that she seeks to achieve. She has talked in interviews about using the force of the Civil Rights Division, writing letters to kind of bully people into submission. That is not how I ran the Civil Rights Division, and it's frankly not how any of my predecessors ran the division. As she works to try and obtain voter registration lists, groups like mine, the NAACP, are fighting feverishly against these efforts. They are unlawful, and they also throw into chaos the way that election officials run elections in our country. The private voter registration lists contain confidential information. I think there are arguments that the Justice Department is violating state privacy laws in seeking to get their hands on these lists. And, you know, again, it is just difficult watching a civil rights division that has crumbled, leaving people in every corner of the country more vulnerable. Instead of doing the work, standing up to fight hate crimes, standing up to combat sexual harassment and sexual violence, instead of standing up to protect the rights of people with disabilities, ensuring that people are able to vote, we've seen a civil rights division really that has been weaponized to carry out a partisan agenda.
1: I wanted to ask you, in that clip we played of Harmony Dillon, she mentioned that they have found dead people on the rolls and they have found non-citizens on voter rolls in some states. But people who are familiar with the voting process at the local level in this country know that neither of those things are unusual, because obviously when a person dies, the family doesn't immediately try to remove their loved one from the voter rolls. It'll take several years of the local election board seeing that the person doesn't vote to then send them a notice and purge them from the list. So it stands to reason there might be tens of thousands of people who have recently deceased that are on the voter rolls. That doesn't mean that there's any fraud involved in people voting who are supposedly dead. Your response to this attempt to talk about people on the rolls and not talking about people who actually vote.
2: This is an administration that traffics in mass disenfranchisement, that traffics in mass purges of eligible voters from the rolls. Those data points, I have no doubt, are overblown, that they cannot be substantiated and are, you know, merely held out to create a pretextual basis for the purge schemes that they are driving. If anything, what we have seen is that there are thousands of eligible voters across the country who are unlawfully stripped away and removed from the rolls, people who show up on election day, who have voted for years, who no longer appear on the rolls. And so we need to be working to figure out how we can open up our process, make it more fair, make it more easier for people to exercise their voice in our democracy.
0: Kristen Clark, I want to play a clip from a video obtained by the New York Times. This is of former special counsel Jack Smith speaking during a private discussion at the Cosmos Club in Washington, D.C. last month, in which he discusses the weaponization of the Department of Justice by the Trump administration.
6: We have a Department of Justice today. It targets people for criminal prosecution simply because the president doesn't like them. We have a department that fails to investigate cases because they might uncover facts that are inconvenient for narratives the president would like to press.
0: And of course, President Trump has gone after Jack Smith, but respond to what he's saying.
2: I fully agree with Jack Smith. Again, the U.S. Department of Justice is nothing but a shadow of its former self. This is an agency that throughout its history has engaged in one thing, and that is in fair and full enforcement of the law, even-handedly. You treat people, the powerful and the powerless, the same. You stand up for vulnerable communities. You follow the facts and you enforce the law. And we have seen this Justice Department really operate as President Trump's personal law firm. President Trump lavished praise on his acting attorney general this week for, quote, keeping him out of jail. And for that reason, presumes that he's doing a good job. This kind of entanglement, deep entanglement between the business of the Justice Department and the White House is not something that we have seen throughout the decades. It is the sign of a Justice Department that is in broken and in dire need of repair. And sadly, we should fully expect to see more targeting of the kind that Jack Smith talked about in the road ahead. And it is, again, why it is so critical that this election season, people get out and make sure that their voices are heard this midterm season, because it's the first critical step towards putting us back on a path to normalcy and integrity in our country.
1: And could you talk as well about what the Trump administration has done to the immigration courts, administrative law judges that rule, and how they have pushed out anyone who doesn't go along with what the White House and the State Department want in terms of dealing with immigration cases?
2: That's right. And one of the aspects here that I think is particularly troubling is that we have shut down our refugee program, that we were once a place that could be a safe haven for people suffering across the country in countries experiencing political violence and turbulence. We've shut the refugee program down, but kept the doors open for white South Afrikaners from South Africa. It is deeply disturbing to see the immigration courts come to a grinding halt. It is, I think, disturbing to see us as a nation shutting the door on refugees. Really challenging to see the weaponization of the Department of Homeland Security and ICE in particular as a force that is targeting Americans, targeting innocent Americans, and terrorizing communities and causing turbulence in so many corners of the United States.
0: I wanted to ask, while this redistricting is extremely radical, and if you can explain how unusual it is, what it means to do this redistricting every 10 years, but President Trump pushing for it in the middle of that. A couple quick things. One is we've been showing this picture of the Trump banner, a banner of President Trump's head that is outside, hangs on the Justice Department. And the significance, the meaning of this, and how unusual that is. And the other thing is, even if there is this redistricting, and it gives Republicans an advantage, the fact is there's an extremely low rate of voting in the United States versus other countries. And maybe you could say about what it is. If more people voted, would this redistricting even matter?
2: Well, the wave of late-decade racial gerrymandering of maps that we are seeing right now, particularly in the South, is highly unusual. Redistricting ordinarily is something that is carried out once at the start of a decade, once you have newly released census data. In states like Tennessee, there is actually a law on the books that prohibits mid-decade redistricting, something that they repealed during their 48-hour marathon session to dismantle Congressional District 9, home to Memphis. But redistricting is not a small task. Ordinarily, this is one of the largest undertakings for a state legislature at the beginning of a decade, carried out over a series of hearings with opportunity for the public to engage, opportunity to consider and debate alternative maps, opportunity to hear testimony from lawmakers, both for and against. It's a rigorous process with lots of deliberation and the kind of race at lightning speed to adopt new maps that we are now seeing in the Deep South is deeply disturbing and anti-democratic. In Tennessee, for example, lawmakers had no opportunity to see the map before it was introduced a few hours into the 48-hour session. There was no alternative map. The one map was produced in a very opaque process. We do not want redistricting carried out in the dark, in the back rooms. Through a process that lacks any transparency or opportunity for public engagement. So there is the racial impact, the partisan impact that we are seeing in some places in the country. But then the lack of transparency really makes it something that runs contrary to principles that really should shape a modern democracy. And when we talk about a modern democracy, we want a democracy where we have high levels of voter participation and turnout. No doubt we lag woefully behind countries in Europe that enjoy turnout and participation rates at the 80% level. We are far below that in the United States. And this is an administration that wants to reduce those numbers even more. They want to make sure that they find ways to depress, intimidate, and hold back the voices of Black and brown voters and other voters of color. And it is why at the NAACP we'll continue to use advocacy, protest, and aggressive litigation in the courts to ensure that we have an open, fair, and equal democracy where everyone can exercise their voice and participate.
0: I think the number is something like 65% for general elections. That means 35% of eligible voters don't vote. And in the midterms, it's like half of voters don't. The last one was something like 52% came out. Half the eligible voters in the United States are not voting. What an amazing force that would be if all people who are eligible came out to vote. Kristen Clark, I want to thank you so much for joining us, the general counsel of the NAACP. She just took on that position last month. She was previously Assistant Attorney General for Civil Rights at the U.S. Department of Justice. Coming up, Israel's deported two Palestine solidarity activists who were violently detained and taken to Israel when Israeli forces raided the Gaza-bound Global Samud Flotilla in international waters. Stay with us.

0: Let Freedom Ring by Tom Morello. He is going to be playing today. Grammy Award-winning artist, activist, and Rock and Roll Hall of Fame inductee at noon at 26 Federal Plaza. They've put out a poster that says, End ICE Abuse Now. He's performing in New York with Bruce Springsteen last night to thousands of people at Madison Square Garden. This is Democracy Now!, democracynow.org, The War and Peace Report. I'm Amy Goodman with Juan Gonzalez. Israel's deported two activists who were violently abducted from a Gaza-bound humanitarian aid flotilla. They were abducted by Israeli forces in international waters last month. The activists were sailing with the Global Samud Flotilla, which was challenging Israel's maritime blockade and trying to deliver humanitarian aid to Palestinians devastated by years of war. Thiago Avila of Brazil and Spanish national Palestinian Saif Abu Keshek were among 175 international activists forced off their aid ships at gunpoint. While most of the activists were released in Crete, Abu Keshek and Avila were taken to Israel for so-called questioning, according to Israeli authorities. Hadil Abu Saleh, an attorney on their legal team, called their detention unlawful and a, quote, sham proceeding with no legal basis intended to punish them for attempting to challenge Israel's illegal blockade on Gaza, unquote. The attorney also said they both faced severe physical abuse by their Israeli captors. The governments of Brazil and Spain, President Lula of Brazil and the Prime Minister of Spain, Pedro Sanchez, condemned Israel's actions and called for the immediate release of their citizens. Israel's foreign ministry accused Abu Keshek and Avila of affiliation with the Popular Conference for Palestinians Abroad, or PCPA, an organization U.S. and Israeli officials have claimed is a front for Hamas. Although no charges were brought against the two men, and they were released and deported on Sunday. This is Thiago Avila speaking to supporters after arriving in Sao Paulo, Brazil.
1: We need to defeat Netanyahu and Donald Trump. We need to defeat the war criminals. We need to defeat the industrial military complex that profits from war, the big techs that wants to control our lives. We need to build a different future for us. And yes, he committed another war crime, but what he did against us is nothing compared to what they do to Palestinians every single day. Once again, we always need to say this. It's not about us individually. It's about a people that has been suffering 8 decades of genocide and ethnic cleansing.
0: That's Brazilian activist Thiago Avila speaking upon his return to Brazil, where his mother, Teresa Regina de Avila Silva, sadly died while her son was in Israeli detention following a long illness. Fellow activist, Spanish national Saif Abu Keshek, also spoke to supporters following his release.
2: I left behind me thousands of Palestinian prisoners, children, women, and men. I'm sure that the treatment I face is not compared to the suffering they are going through. The testimonies we hear of their torture, of their violation on daily basis. We have to continue mobilizing. We cannot forget the Palestinian prisoners.
0: For more, we go now to Turkey, where we are joined by that activist, Saif Abu Keshek. He's a Spanish and Swedish national of Palestinian descent and a member of the Global Samud Flotilla Steering Committee, just released from Israeli detention and deported after being seized by Israeli forces in international waters in April. Saif, thank you so much for being with us. Can you describe your abduction? Can you describe what happened and particularly talk about what happened in Israeli custody in Israel?
3: Thank you. Thank you, Amy. And it's good to hear you again. I didn't expect to be out such an early time. We are used on the continuous violations of Israel and for them to act as they want. So another crime, as Thiago said, has been committed, and we still see the complicity and the impunity that they act with. On the 30th of April, they also all of a sudden, on more than 700 nautical miles away from the shores of Gaza, they have intercepted part of our boats, and they started moving from one boat to another, collected around 175 a participant of Global Simul Flotilla into a prison ship where we were asked to stay inside cargo containers that did not have any conditions. People were violently removed from their ships into the prison ship. Ships were left floating in the sea. One of the ships called Tam Tam. Participants were left inside the ship with a broken engine. Under the danger of drowning, without being provided any help or support, and were rescued by open arms. Then transporting us to the prison ship, people were violently strip searched, handcuffed, and then pushed inside the cargo containers. Then some of us were being picked up slowly. Was very difficult to know what is exactly what's happening, but was in the middle of the international waters. Me and Thiago were transported into a different military ship and then taken to occupied Palestine. Arrived there on Saturday morning, where the police was waiting for us, and then directly we were taken into the Shabak, which is the Israeli Secret Service, and started interrogation. Until Friday, a few days ago, when we were informed that investigation is being closed and that we will be deported. When they introduced themselves, as the unit that is responsible for investigations around Gaza. I had 8 investigators questioning me on different occasions with their continuous version of story that they have the right to go into 700 nautical miles, that Gaza is not being besieged, that there is no blockade, that there is no genocide, that there is no military occupation, that settlers are normal citizens, even if they move around with guns and they attack people. One of the investigators told me that you should fight against other types of occupation, like, you know, Tenerife. I told him, well, there are no protests in Tenerife. And they said, they killed them all. We tried to do this in Gaza. We only managed to kill 100,000, but we have finished all our bombs. And that's a number that we have managed to kill. We were hearing every day the screams of other Palestinians who were being tortured inside this investigation center all the time, during the day, during the night, deprivation of sleep, transportation to the court. It has been a process to see how Israel is evolving with impunity. I think they are acting in a way that we could expect next interception to be at the shores of Ibiza, or at the shores of Mallorca, where there is no limit for the crime that they are willing to take, the risks that they are willing to put people in, just to justify a false accusation that they have nothing to prove, and they don't need even to explain why they are doing this, illegally kidnapping all of us. So what we really have to be concerned of, if we have somebody with a double nationality, that we have seen such a huge mobilization politically, and we have seen the media coverage and the social mobilizations everywhere. Imagine how Palestinians are being treated. Imagine the violations that people from Palestine are receiving. I mean, we heard about packs of dogs that
0: Say
3: are being trained to rape
0: seconds.
3: Palestinian men. Yes.
0: We have 10 seconds.
3: Just to say that the testimonies that we are receiving from the Palestinian prisoners who are being released is nothing compared to the experience that we have. The continuous rape of women, of men, the continuous violations, the administrative detention. This is a government that is acting this way for so long.
0: We
3: and
0: have to leave it there. Saif
3: Abukeshek,
0: Spanish and Swedish
3: acts.
0: National of Palestinian origin, speaking to us from Turkey. That does it for our show. We'll be in Austin and Houston this weekend.

You might hear this warbler on a hike through a woodland with lots of understory. They prefer to forage in that shaded mid-level space and will pick through an area of shrubs for some time before moving on. A distinct spot of white on the end of the wing is about the only mark that unites the male and female's very different plumage. This is the black-throated blue warbler. While the female's plumage is drab, the male's plumage is striking, especially in the deep shade of a woodland. Jet black on the throat, blue on the back, and a white below that really pops in the darkness of the woods. Their song is usually a slow, buzzy, almost melancholy zoo, zoo, zoo, zee. Though sometimes they have a faster or shorter version, which you'll hear in the second playthrough.

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0: a new name for the coronavirus. The World Health Organization has officially called it COVID-19. Co for corona, vi for virus, D for disease.
1: And people have been sleeping in gymnasiums. Yeah, it's a pretty dire situation.
2: Here we go.

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Hey, what up? It's Jaya. 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Rock with us.

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I know you probably busy and dealing with some commotion. I've been thinking about some things, I feel like hindering my growing. I know you got some time, I really just need consulting. I've been running through these pastures, ducking churches and pastors, laying on these pallets, tweaking records in the lab, bruh. Feeling mad stuck, I even had the thought of packing up. But I've been working in the dark, I know the deck is stacked, but so what? 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

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You know my father Tony Bachi. So imagine me rocking this. You know me coming with that heat 2024. This a type of song to make you wanna put him up.

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It's your boy Bell. 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Look, in the end, we only gonna regret the chances we don't take. You grow by making mistakes, keeping your faith in, taking chances.

Hey, what up? It's Jaya. You are rocking with me and the best DJ for independent artists, DJ BJ Clark. You are now listening to my latest single, Voicemail. Rock with us.

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I know you probably busy and dealing with some commotion. I've been thinking about some things. I feel like hindering my growing. I know you got some time. I really just need consulting. I've been running through these pastures, ducking churches and pastors, laying on these pallets, tweaking records in the lab, bruh. Feeling mad stuck. I even had the thought of packing up, but I've been working in the dark. I know the deck is stacked, but so what? 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
1: Yeah, remix, remix. 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
1: It's your boy Bell, let me go ahead and talk to him for a minute, man. 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
0: People like, damn, been really flow. I just really been and bent my mind like a chia pet trying to let it grow. Thinking about a vision, how the boy gonna get it. I'm too sharp with the cuts, they should call me Cut Co. Feeling like the illest, I really been independent.

0: now.
1: Jesus said that there's the lie and the truth. And in 2 Thessalonians, the 2nd chapter, we are told that in the latter days of this age, there will be a system called the lie. And a great delusion will sweep over the people of

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1: Be a superhero.
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0: 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Oh, what a one. 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Since we starting it out with... 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Hold on, baby. 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This what we gonna do right here. This how we starting out the show today, y'all. What's up, DJ Mike Orlando? What's up, baby?
1: Pass me not in gentle Savior.
0: It's Maya Warren.

0: learned is I want to pray for healing and endurance. And then, Lord, help me to embrace whichever one is in your will. Because your will may be to endure this, and I got to trust that you're going to be
1: with me
0: in this.
1: This is
0: even
1: what
0: though I
1: we
0: want
1: don't.
0: You to take me out of this, I need your strength to endure because I want to give up.
1: That's right. That's right.
2: I know that you remember me.
1: Oh, so beautiful. I'm going to keep the music going for a minute, guys. Just for a minute here.
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brand new Mia May right there with Get Off My Phone. How many times y'all done said that to people playing on your phone? Say, get off my phone. Just get off my phone. Mia May, great song, great message. Man, I'm in love with the music coming into us today. I got one more before y'all know I'm about to make it do what it do. Give me a minute, y'all. Yes, yes, yes. Ooh. So beautiful, baby.

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1: Okay. Hey, yo. Hey, yo. Hey, yo, somebody better tell somebody to buckle up. It's time for the after.

0: sudden. Only music can help you to find the right
1: baby!
0: Way.
1: Follow me! I'm gonna show you
0: the way! You should follow today.
1: Follow me! Okay.
0: This way will take you to the best genres.
2: That's right,
0: of music
2: that's right,
0: from
2: that's
0: all
1: right. Okay.
0: Ladies and gentlemen.
1: Boys and girls!
0: Please welcome.
2: Let's go, let's go, let's go. What's up, y'all? What's going on? It's your boy DJ BJ Clark, and you tuned in to 104.5 WRFU. And our disclaimer does say WRFU is an open forum for Atlanta Champaign community. Views expressed to those of the speakers are not intended to represent WRFU. You see, IMC, and that is why I am your boy, Mr. Be Positive and Stay Positive. That's right, baby. I'm positive. I'm happy to be here first and foremost. Okay. I say that every time I come here to work. Man, it's just a blessing. I'll tell you what, 26 years in the radio business. I have been doing this for 26 years, y'all. Long time. You know, I be trying to tell people, don't worry about the destination, okay? Because you're never gonna find the destination, all right? You gotta learn to love the journey. And you gotta understand, y'all, that the destination is the journey. Your purpose in life is inside the walk, all right? Everybody's always trying to find that big pot of gold at the end. Nah, man. All the little lessons and the nuggets that you pick up along the way, that you actually, at the end of the journey, you end up putting that in the pot. All right? And that's how you get to the pot of the gold. You know what I'm saying? At the end of the journey, the pot of the gold is you collecting all the gold throughout the journey. And then you put it in there. A lot of people got it misunderstood.

0: 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And you know what, man? 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Man, I'm telling you, man, I'm in love with life. I love being a radio DJ first and foremost. And this past weekend, we had a 104.5 showcase night at New Era at the Green Room. And it was just a blessing to see everybody, the community come out and all the independent artists come out and support each other. But also, it was just nice, you know, being on stage and just really talking to these guys and letting them know about, you know, the steps that they can take to be successful independent artists. Excuse me. Had to catch my breath there, folks. But see, here's the thing. I was talking to a couple of independent artists. Now, you guys know I do coach. I you know, unofficially, when it comes to independent artists, I like to counsel. If they have questions, I will answer your questions in the realm that I'm an expert at. And that's the radio, okay? And I happened to come across this young man. He's been coming to the After Work Drive show, watching us on the lives and stuff. And he's a great Christian R&B rapper, artist, right? And so he's got this new song. I'm going to play it, too. Hopefully he sends it to me. I don't know, though, because we got heavy in the conversation earlier. And I said, bro, just send me the song. Send me the song. I'm going to play the song, bro. But anyways, we started talking, and I said, hey, man. I said, how's it going? You know, this is sometimes I just check in with my friends. I mean, I haven't met him in real life or nothing, but we've been friends on the internet for quite some time, so I call him a friend. And so I was like, hey, man, how's the music business going for you? He's like, you know, DJ BJ, I've got 469 radio spins from 104.5. I said, that's great, bro. That's fantastic. He goes, But I don't see any radio royalties. I said, okay, you should see some soon, but let me ask you this question, bro. I said, are you signed up with ASCAP? This really happened today, like an hour and a half ago before I came here on the show. And then this is the topic of today, y'all. Because when I have these conversations, I tell these guys, I say, hey, man, I got to use this story. A part of the After Work Drive show, and then we got to let everybody know what they need to do. So today's topic is what you need to do as an independent artist to make sure you receive your mailbox money. Make sure you receive your royalties, guys. What are we doing? 25 years I've been sitting here telling y'all what to do, and ain't nobody got a piece of paper and a pencil yet? Anyways, let's get back to it. So I said, hey, bro, are you signed up with ASCAP, BMI, and CSAC, Sound Exchange? Are you? What's your process? Where are you at? Then he says, oh, I got Sound Exchange. I said, bro, that's not going to help you when it comes to getting your radio royalties. He said, what you mean? I said, they handle digital. That's digital, like satellite FM, Pandora, that stuff. He goes, oh. I said, are you telling me you've been avoiding me this whole time? You ain't been coming to the After Work Drive show because you think that it's because the radio spins wasn't working out for you, bro. I said, there's more to it. Let me help you. We gonna get it right today. I said, how about this, bro? I want to encourage you right now. Sign up with BMI because you need them or ASCAP. All right. Then I said, they're gonna work for you. They're gonna help you get your radio royalties. Also, CSAC. Don't forget about CSAC. Y'all tripping. But here's the thing. The homie said to me, I don't want to skip steps. Hold on. I want to skip through the conversation. Then I said, hey, bro. I said, hey, man. Bro, your music is phenomenal. Have you at least copyrighted your music? I know you got a copyright, bro. He says, well, doesn't DistroKid copyright it for you? I said, whoa, slow down. No, please tell me you don't think that. He thinks that. I was like, no. It's cool, bro. I said, that's fine. DistroKid doesn't care. Just remember that. DistroKid does not care if your song is copyright. They don't care if you make money. They care nothing about the success of your music. All they want to do is put it on their platforms, let it stream so they can make their little money on top of your little money. You know what I'm saying? So he goes, oh. So I said, Sound Exchange is good. That'll catch, like, let's say if you tuned in. Now, some of you guys that are listening, you can tune in online to WRFU.net, and we're streaming online. All right, so that means when you play your music on 104.5, we're streaming it. So everything that you do, your song is going to not only get royalties through BMI or ASCAP in CSAC, but it will catch it on the digital side with Sound Exchange. So you should see royalties over there on that side. 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All you're going to see is digital stuff, okay? I want to help you receive the hundreds, the thousands in the mailbox, okay? Now remember, guys, 6 cents per spin for radio, then it's fraction of a penny for digital streaming. Which one would you pick? I mean, it's pretty simple, but I'm not here to judge you. I'm here to help. Anyways, we're going to dive deeper into this conversation, but I just want to let y'all know, man, if you're really wanting to get those radio royalties, you've got to take these steps that I've been preaching about, folks. Now, here's another thing I want to ask y'all, man. Okay, so I said, you know what? Copyright.gov. Copyright.gov. Now, when he asked me about DistroKid, do they copyright their music? No, you're not protected at all. You have to protect yourself by going to copyright.gov, and you have to submit your song. If it's a single, now remember, guys, you have to create an account. You have to create an account, and this account's going to cost money, all right? That's to get your song copyright rid, okay? It's going to cost some type of money. But once you pay that little bit of money up front, you won't have to worry because you can go back and keep submitting songs and stuff. Like I said, folks, I'm here to help you win in life. I was always on teams where we had to uplift each other in order to win. My family's the same way. We all lift each other up so we can all win together. So I'm trying to help y'all help us win. Anyways, can I play a song? I'm gonna play a song called Why You Trippin'. I'll be right back, y'all.
1: Yeah. Why you tripping?

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Hey, man. Hey, man. I got this song called Parking Lot Pimpin'. I'm excited to play this song real quick because, you know, back in the day in Tulsa, Oklahoma, we used to listen to a lot of Swisher House. We used to listen to Chamillionaire, Pow Wow, you know, UGK. So I'm kind of, I'm kind of curious to see what Parking Lot Pimpin' sounds like on 104.5.

0: can't say, man. From my side to your side, man, it's worldwide. Hey, just like some of them Southern players, man, the South got something to say, man. So keep it pimping, pimping. Shouts out to the boy R. Hotep and Smurf. Diggity. Damn, let's get the fuck out this hot ass car, man. We doing too much parking lot pimping. It's hot as a mama.
1: Catch it. Hey, man, I appreciate y'all. What it do, baby? It's your boy DJ BJ Clark, and I was really vibing to that right there, fellas. I'm putting a star on it, okay? Parking lot pimping. Told y'all. How y'all doing, man? I'm hanging out. You know what? Here's what I need to do. Can I talk to y'all for a minute, man? I'm going to just do my thing. Now, first of all, I do want to say thank you to collegeradiodirectory.com. We're behind the scenes with the independent artists right now. Okay, we're behind the scenes. And I'm letting them submit music, and we're live on the air. And this is that time. You know, I dreamt of this for a very, very long time when I was just a child. You know, when I was in my room acting like I was a radio DJ. This has been a thing of mine since I can remember. Trust me, if you met the 8-9-year-old DJ BJ Clark sitting in my room in Tulsa, Oklahoma, upstairs with my G.I. Joes and my Teddy Rockspin, I was DJing to the stuffed animals and the He-Mans and stuff. Okay, my mom couldn't get me. I had a little microphone and everything. And my mom was like, "What are you doing in there?" I said, "I'm DJing for the folks. I'm making sure they're getting my story." And so, this has been a long time coming, man. 26 years, and I'm thankful and grateful for all the love and support. Not just through right here in Champaign, Urbana. I want to thank everybody first and foremost. But also, I want to thank everybody that's supporting online, you know. And somebody asked me the other day, man, they're like, "DJ BJ, what do you think about, you know, everything being digital nowadays and the internet?" And they're like, "Do you think you're going to have a job in the future?" I said, yeah. And I said, man, the internet is a good thing for the radio. Because now I can speak to everyone around the world. All they have to do is tune in online to WRFU.net, or they can tune in when we go live on Instagram through DJ BJ Clark or collegeradiodirectory.com. Whatever avenue we go, it gives us more chances for people to hear what we're doing here. And a lot of people ask me, "DJ BJ, what are you doing over there at 104.5? Well, we're being the number one station in the nation for independent artists. That's what we're doing here at 104.5. So if anybody ever asks you, what do they really truly do at 104.5? We support independent artists. We give them a chance to get their voice heard, all right? We give them a chance to get their song on the radio. And we also try to help educate them on the music business. That is what we do here at 104.5. All right. I'm so passionate about independent artists, y'all. Y'all have no clue. Hey, Brandon Robinson, are you still here, man? Let's listen to this real quick.

like that. That's some smooth, smooth jazz right here at 104.5. I'm going to let that be my background, little music real quick, y'all. Sure, I'm going to start it over. I want to have some music while I'm talking, man. Can I do that? I'm going to do that real quick, baby. Nightcap it up. You want to nightcap it up? That's right. Huh. It made me want to say something like, huh, I wake up early in the morning with the mindset, win the morning, win the day. The more I work, the harder I work, the more I put my chain. I'm over here manifesting miracles. All right, anyways. That was Nightcap. Nightcap, big shout out to the homie sending me the beats. That was jazz. Brandon Robinson, man. Hey, Brandon, I'm putting a star on it, baby. I'm putting a star on it. And what does that really truly mean? For some of these independent artists, when you hear me say, I'm putting a star on it, baby, that means there's a very, very high chance, and I mean about a 98% chance, that you're going to go on our daily automation rotation here at 104.5. Okay, that's what that means. A lot of people are like, man, how do I get on? How do I really get on the radio, DJ BJ? That's how you really get on the radio. Now, you can submit your song. Submit the song. And I just may say, I'm putting a star on it, baby. Not every song gets put on the daily automation rotation. But the ones that they do, the ones do, they appreciate it. What's up, y'all? Did I give my thank yous? I've already been thanking everybody for being here today. Can I take a moment and just say something uplifting? Can I do that for y'all today, man? I just want to uplift some spirits, all right? And change some energy. Can I change some energy in the car? You know what? Yeah, let's change some energy in the car. Can we do that real quick? Here's what I want y'all to do for me today. Okay, do me a favor. I want y'all to turn to the person. Hold on, man. I want you to turn to the person to the left of you. Okay? Now, do me a favor. Turn to the person to the right of you. Now, I want y'all to repeat after me. If you in the car right now and you driving, please keep your eyes on the road. But everybody else in the car, I want you to repeat after me, okay? I want you to say, you are amazing. That's right. You are amazing. I want you to say, go ahead, tell them, say, you are important. You are special. Uh-huh. You are unique. You are precious. That's right, baby. You are precious. And let's keep going. You are kind. That's right. And I want you to know, you are important. That's right. You are important. I want you to know that you are enough. That's right. Say it. I am enough. Yes, you are. All right. I want you to say, you are loved. That's right. You are loved. And let's go a little further, y'all. I want you to say, you are phenomenal. Yeah, you are phenomenal. And also, I want you to say it right here. Say, you are beautiful. That's right. And fellas, you handsome too. You handsome too. All right. And I want you to say, you are loved. And do me a favor, y'all. Give that person that's sitting next to you, give them a high five. Give them a dab. Give them a hug. Give them a kiss if you got a relationship like that. But if you ain't got a relationship like that, just stick to the high fives, the hugs, the daps, and the waves, okay? And I want to thank y'all, man. That's how we got a paradigm shift the moment in the car real quick. You know what I'm talking about. But here's the thing, y'all. It's about being positive and staying positive. All right, that's what this whole overall message is. That's why I'm sitting in this chair with y'all today.
And I want you to understand the power of positivity, okay? The power of a positive mindset can change an entire life. It can change an entire life. It can change the way you walk. It can change the way you lead, the way you love. And also, it can change the way you overcome obstacles. Every day you wake up, you have a choice. You have a choice. You can focus on the problems around you, or you can focus on the possibilities ahead of you. Uh-huh. Too many people are waiting for perfect conditions before they start believing in themselves. But here's the thing, guys. Growth doesn't happen in comfort. Yeah, it doesn't happen. You don't grow in comfort. Strength is built through challenges. And strength is built through faith. Faith is built through the storms. Through all the trials and tribulations, that's where you grow. Your character, I hope y'all hear me, man. Your character is built when life gets difficult and you still choose to move forward with hope in your heart. You may have gone through some disappointment. You may have gone through some losses, some struggles. You may have been evicted. You may have not had enough money for dinner tonight, but you had a little bit to make sure somebody in the house ate. You may have had to skip dinner altogether. You may have faced rejection. You may have faced people doubting you. People doubt your vision, your goals, your dreams. But don't let negative voices speak louder than your purpose in life. Can I say that again for those in the back that couldn't hear me? I'm going to tell y'all again. Don't let negative voices speak louder than your purpose. Sometimes the greatest battle you will ever fight is the battle inside your own mind. Okay, if you can stay positive during hard times, if you can keep believing when everything around you says, give up, you can't do it, why are you doing this? You've already struggled enough. You're not strong enough. You need to understand that you're already stronger than you realized. You are strong enough to keep pushing through. Your attitude, guys, your attitude is powerful. Your words are powerful. Your energy is powerful. When you start speaking life over yourself instead of defeat, something begins to shift inside of you. Opportunity begins to open. Confidence begins to grow. Doors begin to appear that you never thought were possible. You have greatness inside of you, dude. You have greatness inside of you. You have a purpose. You were not created to live a life of discouragement. You weren't created to be angry, bitter, and defeat, to live a defeated life. Come on, man. That's why I want you to wake up every morning with gratitude in your heart. Wake up believing that your best days are still ahead. I want you to wake up knowing that every setback can become a setup for something greater. And remember this, guys. The power of positivity, first of all, is positive people don't ignore reality first and foremost. All right? Positive people inspire reality to become better.
All right? They take what's bad and they find the good in it. They're like, you know, babe, we may not have peanut butter, we may not have jelly and bread, but guess what we got? We got some milk, we got some peanut butter, we got some sugar with a little bit of salt, and guess what, sweetie? If we mix all of that together in a little mixing bowl, and then we turn the oven on 375 or 350. I can't remember what the settings are supposed to be, but we're going to turn the oven on. And then we put it on a cooking sheet, and we make a roll of we're making cookies. We can take what we got and make something that will fill us up. It's how you look at the problem, guys. I want you guys to keep growing, keep believing, keep leading with love, keep becoming the best version of yourself. Because one positive mindset can change an entire future. I hope y'all hearing me today, baby. I got this young lady. She's been waiting for her song to play today. And I want to thank her for sending me the song first and foremost. I appreciate everybody sending me your music today. And like I said, I'm going to try to get to everybody's songs as much as possible. But also, I hope you guys like the message today. And I'll be right back, all right? 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

Yes, yes, yes. Brand new one by B Currency. And I do appreciate you sending that song all the way. I'm putting a star on it, baby. You know I'm putting a star on that one. I'm trying to find this song called You Better Than Me. Okay. I don't know if she sent it through collegeradiodirectory.com/DJBJClark. 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It's a portal, all right? It's collegeradiodirectory.com/DJBJClark. You Better Than Me. Okay. I'm going to try to find this song. In the meanwhile, while we're hanging out, just kind of hanging out. We're not hanging out that long. I'm going to play the song. Hey, Carrie, you better.

Mac Rick, KB, Georgia B, Mary Sue, Uncle Frank, Uncle George, Tubby, Melba, Trill, Sam Gannaway. It's only a few of the fathers.

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0: Like, seriously, I just feel like this track is just spiritual. 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
0: You feel me?

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Invest my time in the fake ones, but I'd rather Goldman Sachs. Started out in hallways of Yonkers, and I took it all away. My car's the same color as Jesus. Ain't nothing.

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Oh, I'm thankful. Be thankful. Every day. New Unified.